album out yesterday in the Hour of Chaos. You can get it, all your favorite music getting places. And there's a whole bunch of really talented people on that album. One of them is somebody who is, well, no stranger to releasing really good music. We're talking about Devin Gilfillian. Here's his latest. It's one called Black Dog Rabbit Hole. It's on 615 Saturday on Nashville's Independent Radio, Lightning 100. Hello.

0: Lightning 100, Nashville's independent radio, and it's 615 Saturday with the latest from Creamer and his Mean Streets, music from the Bends. Before that, we're a song called Seasons Change. My name is Casey. What about Frothy Monkey? 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

615 Saturday on Nashville's Independent Radio Lightning 100. Allison Russell is your local artist of the week. Allison Russell is also a living beam of sunshine. Black Lavender is the name of that one. Brittany Spencer is on that one. That's from an album called In the Hour of Chaos. It is out now as of yesterday. You need to hear it. You need to spend a little time with it. Coming up on Monday, going to have a little chat with Allison Russell, talking about spending time together and talking about the new album that's out. I know we're going to talk a little bit about some of the incredibly talented people that are on that album. You just heard Brittany Spencer, we mentioned earlier. We had Devin Gilfillian is on the album. Joy Ladakun is on the album. It's a good album. It's going to be a great time Monday, too. And still plenty of time for you to get your music to us, lightning100.com/the615. Nicole Adkins coming up this hour. Also, it's Hannah Miller. Right now, let's do this one from Sam Palladio. He was just here. Let's hear a song called Burberry Jacket. It's on 615 Saturday on Lightning 100.

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That's new Hannah Miller. That's called Same Old Me. Found that at lightning100.com/the615. That was just my DJ pick, too. Katie Pruitt before that, featuring Nolan Taylor on a song called Blackout. And the latest from C.S. Hellman, a song called Glass of Existence. Right now, let's do some Nicole Atkins. Here's one called When the Night Falls, and it's on 615 Saturday on Nashville's Independent Radio, Lightning 100.

0: 615 Saturday on Nashville's Independent Radio, Lightning 100. And that's one we just heard for the first time on Monday. That is a submission from Luna Lay from lightning100.com/the615. That's my piece, Maisie Owen and Bridey Costello. Before that, Maisie Stella on that Bridey Costello song called What's Changed. It's Casey, and we are just about out of time. Let's do these, and we'll come right back, and we'll shut it down next. It's 615 Saturday on Lightning 100.
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0: 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And don't forget, we've got Allison Russell on the show coming up this Monday. Closing things up right now with this one. It's Margo Price taking on Woody Guthrie. Get some help from Joan Baez on this one. It's Deportee. It's on 615 Saturday on Nashville's Independent Radio, Lightning 100.

0: 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There's Bridget Calls Me Baby. 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Panda Bear and Sonic Boom together before that. 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

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Local Lightning, featuring Balin on that one from Post Sex Nachos. That's A Lot to Lose with Modest Mouse and Brooke Wagner before that. It is Casey, and coming up Tuesday, it's the 12 South Farmers Market, happening every Tuesday from now until the end of October. 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Here's Jack White on Lightning 100.

0: Lightning 100, Nashville's independent radio, Beba Doobie with Maria's, a new one called Sun Has Set. Weezer before that, where we might as well be strangers. Regina Spektor, too. It's Casey, hello. And it's New Music Monday coming up this Monday, every Monday, right after the 615. This week, Stephanie returns with a whole bunch of, well, new music. 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

Lightning 100, Asheville's independent radio, and new music from The War and Treaty. That's called You Can't Hurt Me Anymore. Billy Allen and the Pollies before that. They were just here, what, Thursday? They came by and hung out with Dan. Sylvan Esso in there as well. And it's Casey. And if you want to make it easy, you know what you need to do, right? You need to make it, meet at Frothy. 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

0: 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There's a dude what's familiar with the Music City, Billy Strings there. That's called Burn the Other End. That's a new one. Red Clay Strays and Tedeschi Trucks Band. Before that, we heard Future Soul. My name is Casey, and the 615 comes your way this Monday at 6. 2 hours of local lightning. New local artist of the week? Absolutely. A lot of your submissions, you know it. We're going to talk about some shows? Yeah, probably. But this Monday, it's special because this Monday, it's a chat with Allison Russell. She just put out a brand new album. And on Monday, we're going to talk about it. And I'm looking forward to it. I think this is going to be a good one. Coming up Monday, 6 o'clock on the 615. Get your music to us and all that good stuff. 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

Lightning 100 Asheville's independent radio, and Billy Came Back, the name of new music. That's the latest from This Is Lorelei. This is Lorelei, and she wants a Barbie and a pony and roller skates for the Barbie and the pony. Mumford & Sons, before that, we heard The Cave and David Byrne along with Haley Williams. It's Casey, and right now, it's the latest from Houndmouth, Tiger Blood, Lightning 100.

0: 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It's really regular there. The song is called Crickets. It's local lightning, just like Raylan Baxter before. We heard Yellow Eyes, Arlo Parks, too. My name is Casey, and coming up on Tuesday, 12 South Farmers Market, back for 2026, back every Tuesday through the end of October out at Sevier Park. 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It all happens rain or shine, too. 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
0: Let's do this one from Tom O'Dell with the Lumineers. It's Can Old Lovers Just Be Friends? Not touching that. It's on Lightning 100.

Lightning 100 Asheville's independent radio, Caroline Rose. That's called Yip Yip Yow. Also, it's really good. Def Camp for Cutie before that. Stone Over Water. It's Casey, and I got to go. Got to find some Saturday. While there is Saturday to be found, and whatever you're doing with yours, enjoy it just enough. And look out for each other. Just a little bit this evening. Just a single, what do we want to say, a micron of goodwill right now would go so far. You know what? Grace Potter, Love Me Not, Lightning 100. When I'm

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2: 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I'm your host, Rob Reinhart. This time out, it's cool new classic covers, plus Devin Gilfillian's new album, The Killers, Brandon Flowers going a bit country, new Keb Moe, and our in-studio guest, Kevin Morby.
3: They felt almost cringy to me, like, oh, I'm just writing these cringy love songs, but I think I realized, you know,

0: 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They're like kind of just what's coming to the surface as I'm making music.
1: At 38, Kevin has already had several careers. Leaving home in Kansas at 17, he moved to New York and immediately got involved in music, first as a sideman, then a band leader, and finally going solo. He is hailed as one of America's most introspective songwriters, perhaps never more so than on his new album, his eighth, called Little Wide Open. Kevin says this is the third in a trilogy, starting with 2020's Sundowner, and then This Is a Photograph in 2022, now Little Wide Open. Those three albums also mark his return to the Midwest, making a home with Waxahachie's Katie Crutchfield in Kansas, but that phase is over, and the next phase has begun. And we'll speak with Kevin and hear some acoustic versions of the new songs when Kevin Morby and his band join us as our in-studio guests. We'll start out, though, in 2012 with the fourth album from jazz bassist, singer, and songwriter Esperanza Spalding. Since then, Spalding's work has gone in some fascinating directions, both musically and conceptually. But on Radio Music Society, she was in a decidedly pop moment. This is Radio Song from Esperanza Spalding on Acoustic Cafe.

of the Killers, a band often associated with the glitz and glamour of Las Vegas, are in for a surprise with Brandon Flowers' new solo album. In fact, two new solo albums that he describes as Southwest albums, flamenco-inspired. The first one, called Thrasher, is coming out a little bit later on this year. From that, we just heard the song called Plans. And it is a bit of a country record when heard in full. New from Brandon Flowers, new and on the way. Esperanza Spalding, back in 2012, from the Radio Music Society album, we heard Radio Song on Acoustic Cafe. There is a new album from child actress turned singer-songwriter Olivia Rodrigo. And let's make no mistake, Olivia Rodrigo is most definitely a pop artist. And you will find plenty of pop confections on You Seem Pretty Sad for a Girl So In Love. However, as that title implies, there's a lot of confessional songwriting on here that takes some rather beautiful turns. This is the song called Less, new from Olivia Rodrigo on Acoustic Cafe.

the spring, Beck issued a single called Ride Lonesome. It sounded very much like that, but now he has reissued it as a duet with Sierra Farrell. That is the new version of Ride Lonesome, the Ride Lonesome tour about to start for Beck. And then before that, it was the song called Less, and that came from Olivia Rodrigo. The new album, her third, is called You Seem Pretty Sad for a Girl So In Love. Well, next week on the program, we're going to look back on half of the year 2026 in both words and music. One of the artists we met for the first time this year was Amelia Day, who dropped by our studios and shared some new songs from a forthcoming EP. That EP is now out. Back in June, Amelia released the EP called Ego Trip, which had this song called Margie, performed live here at Acoustic Cafe.

0: Cornelia Day live in our studios earlier this year. And that is a song called Margie, which appears now in its fully formed version on the new EP from Amelia, which is Ego Trip. And ahead on the program, another Grateful Dead cover and our in-studio guest this week, Kevin Morby.
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0: More than 55 years on, American Beauty remains a high watermark in the history of the legendary Grateful Dead. Maybe it was the combination of genres and styles, rock, folk, country, bluegrass, all mixed together with the brilliant writing from Robert Hunter and all of the band members. That stylistic mix may have been the attraction for Oakland, California's Satya, who included a cover of the song you're hearing now on her debut called Yellow House. An album 6 years in the making, it chronicles her life growing up in an abusive household where she found solace in the study of music at the Oakland School of the Arts. That's where she found her passion for songwriting as well, and perhaps the songs of the fellow Bay Area band Grateful Dead. Here's Satya's version of Box of Rain on Acoustic Cafe.

0: a song from 1970s American Beauty by the Grateful Dead, as done now on a brand new album, a debut from Satya. The debut album is Yellow House, that is Box of Rain on Acoustic Cafe. To be honest, you don't hear stories like Kevin Morby's much these days. In the 60s, 70s, even into the 80s, the story was much more common. Dropping out of high school in Kansas, Kevin instead opted for a GED to please the parents and then immediately headed to New York City for a life in music. Playing in bands at first, he eventually went on to form a band himself called The Babies. Then came the L.A. phase and the start of his solo career with his debut, Harlem River, an homage to the city he'd just left. That was 2013, and over the intervening dozen years, Kevin has emerged as one of America's great storytellers, perhaps never more so than on his new album, his eighth, called Little Wide Open. This album also marks the end of a trilogy of albums created while making his home back in Kansas with his partner, Katie Crutchfield of Waxahachie. Now at 38, Kevin's lived several musical lifetimes already and is acutely aware that many aren't so lucky. And his next phase has already begun, with a new move and a new adventure on the way. But more about that in just a few minutes. To hear some unique versions of songs from Little Wide Open, Kevin brought his band to our studios a few weeks ago. Kevin Morby, our guest this week on Acoustic Cafe.
1: There's a lot to unpack on Little Wide Open, as there should be, on an album that feels pivotal,
2: yeah,
1: that comes at a pivotal point 20 years on. And I want to start with the biggest of pictures, mm-hmm. A song that you did here today called Die Young, illuminating all the ways that you didn't.
2: Uh-huh, sure.
1: And this is something that we share, this feeling from a very young age that, like, that is going to be your fate. That's what's going to happen.
2: Sure.
1: Until you get to a point where the fear of that or the anxiety about it that starts to lessen,
2: yeah,
1: never goes away.
2: Sure. You mean the anxiety of dying?
1: Mm-hmm.
2: Yeah, you know, it is funny because I feel like there was times in my 20s where I was so afraid of dying young. And now it's not that I'm not afraid to die. I think that's always a fear. But there, you know, I've got some experiences under my belt where, like, God forbid, if it did happen, you know, tomorrow, then it's like, well, I got to accomplish a lot of my dreams. I feel very fortunate. You know, I'll be 40 in 2 years, and I've gotten to do a lot of things, go a lot of places I never thought I'd be able to go to or do.
1: Mm-hmm.
2: So at least there's that, you know, but I remember, yeah, just this fear in my 20s of just not getting to, I don't know, feel like I accomplished something and dying before something like that happened. But of course, yeah, the fear of death looms over everything.
1: Like when I was a teenager, so hope I die before I get old was like this thing,
2: yeah,
1: that had been hammered into me, which I thought was really cool.
2: Yeah, sure.
1: That was a cool thing.
2: Yeah.
1: Until it started to sink in, right, at about 20 that, oh, that wouldn't be cool. And now those guys are, you know, in their 80s.
2: Yes, right.
1: So that's what happened.
2: The lucky ones.
1: There is a certain kind of peace, though, that comes with that pivot.
2: Yeah.
1: Like recognizing things are going to move forward. And you note that, you know, these last three albums, they sort of represent now, in hindsight, a trilogy with Sundowner, Mourning Friends Past, This Is a Photograph Celebrating a Loss That Didn't Happen, and now, Little Wide Open, understanding that past and accepting it.
2: Sure. This sort of unintentional trilogy, these three records were all written with me living full-time back in the Midwest where, mm-hmm, I grew up, and I moved back there around the time of Sundowner, and with This Is a Photograph, that was during the pandemic, and I feel like I was really viewing time as this sort of enemy. You know, like I was combative. I was in the boxing ring with time, was the whole metaphor on that one. And that's kind of what it felt like during that time. You know, I was living in a hotel in Memphis and, like, working a lot and going to get, like, regularly, you know, checked for COVID, you know, get the swabs in my nose,
1: right,
2: and stuff.
1: Sure.
2: And it just felt like, oh man, time is this battle against us. In the years since releasing that record and having that sort of be the whole mission statement, I have softened a little bit. And I think it's kind of the stuff we're just talking about, just getting a little bit older and gaining more of appreciation of, like, oh no, time's not the enemy. Time is a friend, you
1: know?
2: It's
1: a gift.
2: It's a gift.
1: Yeah.
2: It's a huge gift. And, like, to view it as an enemy is such a place of privilege to look at, you know, even have the ability to look at it as anything, you know, because it is a gift. And so I think as I get older, some of those things we're just talking about, like, I don't know, I'm appreciating mornings more. I'm appreciating, sunsets. I've just been on that tip lately of just, you know, very grateful, have a lot of gratitude for, you know, making it this far and hopefully a lot further, but it's, enjoy every sandwich.

0: song you'll find in its original form on the new album called Little Wide Open. That is Die Young. From our in-studio guest on the program this week, Kevin Morby.
1: Vulnerability and gratitude can work together in interesting ways. These songs are very vulnerable. So people understand, it's a lush production. There are lots of cool guests. There's lots to listen to. But really, up front and center are the songs, the lyrics. It's kind of a naked feeling that you had to embrace it. Was it that just you were ready to do that now, or did you have to be pulled into that space?
2: It's a good question. I guess that I was ready to do it. I've always really prided myself on like writing from character perspectives or sort of flipping the script. Like, oh, I'll write, you know, I'm like a straight white guy, so I'll write from like the perspective of, you know, an old woman or something like that. And when I started to write these songs, my initial reaction was like, these aren't very good songs. They're just love songs about like my situation. There has to be more interesting stuff to write about. But I think the further I sort of looked into it and felt those feelings was like, well, no, if I'm, you know, want to be true to myself as an artist, these are what's coming out of me right now. And it felt like, to not honor the fact that I was writing these love songs, if I were to do something to flip those perspectives, then I would be shielding my actual feelings. Mm-hmm. So I was like, oh, I just have to run with this, and I have to put these songs out. And they felt almost cringy to me, like, oh, I'm just writing these cringy love songs. But I think I realized, you know, no, these are just sort of therapeutic love songs. They're like kind of just what's coming to the surface as I'm making music.
1: As you were writing them, the cringy feeling is interesting. Because you put words on a page and you expect to uplift yourself with that.
2: Sure.
1: So it's like suddenly you look at it and you go, yeah. So did you carry them with you into the studio still cringing about it? Or like, did you accept that this is what you had done and you should be uplifted by it?
2: Definitely carried them in feeling a little cringy. I think the best example of that is on my song Javelin. There's this line that's, am I a has-been or am I a husband? Mm-hmm. That's the lyric. And I was like, I can't put that in a song. That's terrible. And you know, I actually intentionally left that line out, I believe, like when we recorded it, and then later went back and punched it in during a different session of like, actually, can I go back and add some lyrics? Because I was like, I can't sing this in front of them. They're gonna laugh me out of the studio. And of course they didn't, but it was just one of those situations where when that song was released, everyone who heard it was like, this is my favorite lyric on the record. And I was like, oh, wow. And I think there is something, sometimes the thing that you're most afraid of ends up being the thing. And the fact that you're afraid of it is maybe because you sense some sort of energy around it. Back in town.

0: The song is Javelin. The original is on the new album, Little Wide Open, which is the new album from our in-studio guest on Acoustic Cafe this week, Kevin Morby. Kevin joined by Camila Hartman on violin, Cole Berggren on banjo, on percussion, Dom Billett, and Liam Kazar on guitar. We'll have more with all of them in the second hour on Acoustic Cafe. And coming up, new Jesse Wells and Kev Moe then and now. Live since 65, the Ark looks to the future with a storied history. 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
0: You're listening to Acoustic Cafe. I'm Rob Reinhart. Jesse Wells has a new album out. It's his sixth, and it is called Masks Off. It occurred to me that some are calling him the voice of a generation and that he is actually serving two audiences simultaneously. If you're going to be the voice of this generation, you have to serve the audience on Instagram and TikTok, which Jesse does. He is wildly popular on those platforms with short, very sharp iterations of his songs, which fits the medium well. Fleshing those songs out for people with longer attention spans, it's the albums and, of course, the live concerts. From the album, here's the full version of the song called Red from Jesse Wells on Acoustic Cafe.

0: Well, it is what we have come to expect from Keb Mo for the last 30 plus years. That is fussing and fighting. Brand new from Kevin Moore, who will have a brand new album, which will contain that song a bit later on this year. We also heard something new from Jesse Wells, album number 6, called Masks Off. That is called Red, the name of the song that we heard from Jesse Wells. We just heard some new Keb Mo. Let's go into our archives for something old, but you'll see he has been doing the same simplicity for a long time. In fact, the song here is called Keep It Simple, performed live here at Acoustic Cafe 2004.
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2: We're starting the second hour of Acoustic Cafe now. I'm Rob Reinhart. Our in-studio guest this week is Kevin Morby, and we will have more with Kevin and his fabulous touring band in just a few minutes on Acoustic Cafe. We'll start out, though, with the brand new album and the debut from M.T. Jones. We will get to meet M.T. Jones as an in-studio guest here in the weeks ahead. The album is called Joy. He is the latest entrant into the retro soul sound out of the UK. Here's the song called Tastes Like You from M.T. Jones on Acoustic Cafe. There's something.

It is the band that is originally from Michigan called Infinity Song, the Boyd siblings together. Originally from Detroit, moved to New York, got a deal with Roc Nation, that is Jay-Z's label, and put out a self-titled album this year. Not their first, but a self-titled album, Infinity Song, and the song Michigan on Acoustic Cafe. Before that, it was MT Jones and the song called Tastes Like You. That comes from an album called Joy, which is the debut. Came out back in March from MT Jones. We will meet MT Jones, who is on his first tour of the States. We'll have him on as a guest in the next couple of weeks. Evan Hohner has been touring the States relentlessly in a DIY project and has been wildly successful at it. He has been performing with lots of people and, in fact, this year decided to launch a nonprofit. It's called the Cloverdale Project, and this is an initiative with Plus One, and they are directing money to nonprofit causes they believe in. They started out on the last tour giving $20,000 to the Schizophrenia and Psychosis Action Alliance, and, of course, more money will be going to more nonprofits along the way. Evan has a very busy touring schedule ahead of him, supporting Tyler Childers, The Head and the Heart, and he will make his Newport debut later on this summer. Let's listen to Evan Hohner and Jersey Giant on Acoustic Cafe.

It is the brand new album from Devin Gilfillian. It's called Time Will Tell. Just to give you a frame of reference, back in 2020, Devin Gilfillian and friends in Nashville during the pandemic recreated Marvin Gaye's What's Going On. They did a note-for-note reinterpretation of that album. So, he has a fairly wide musical scope, lots of musical talent to draw on, and the song Time is really just one shade of what you will find on that new album from Devin Gilfillian. We'll talk to Devin as our in-studio guest here in the weeks ahead. Evan Hohner before that, the song called Jersey Giant, and as I said, he will make his Newport Folk Festival debut later on this summer. Going back into our archives now from 20 years ago for a classic cover of a song that was on an album of classic covers all from the 1980s, as singer and songwriter Grant Lee Phillips decided to pay homage to that formative decade for him. Let's get to this Pixies classic as performed by Grant Lee live here at Acoustic Cafe.

0: Wave of Mutilation, the Pixies song, as performed live in our studios at Acoustic Cafe by Grant Lee Phillips. He did that back in 2006, which was the year he put out an album of 1980s covers called 1980s, all one word. And ahead on our show, we have a song for troubled times that has, in fact, been a song for troubled times for 60 years now. Also, new work from Allison Russell, Rhiannon Giddens, and more.
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0: We've told the story of this classic song so many times I have lost count. For the 32 years this show's been on the air, it has been consistently covered, and there's a reason.
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0: For What It's Worth started as a song of protest about a local L.A. curfew law in 1966, written by Stephen Stills. By the next year, it was a protest song against the Vietnam War, and it has become a catch-all song for every social and political protest since, passing its torch through about four generations now. Don't expect the covers to subside anytime soon, either. The latest comes from Old Crow Medicine Show on their new album, Union Made, consisting of 12 brand new songs, largely written by Ketch Secor and his partner, Molly Tuttle. The album ends with this new version of the Buffalo Springfield classic on Acoustic Cafe.
6: There's something happening here.

The new album from Alison Russell is out this week. It is called In the Hour of Chaos. From that, we just heard No Springtime on Acoustic Cafe. Alison Russell joined there by Joy Ladikin, as well as Julie Williams, two of the many guests that appear on the new album, In the Hour of Chaos. And Alison Russell is out on the road this summer with Sarah McLachlan, fellow Canadian artist. And before that, it was Old Crow Medicine Show doing their turn on For What It's Worth, the Buffalo Springfield classic from 60 years ago that just continues to be covered. Let's get to something from the new Willie Nelson album, because I love just saying there's a new Willie Nelson album issued just after his 93rd birthday this spring. It's called Dream Chaser, and this is from the 85-year-old songwriter Earl Montgomery. The song is called Developing My Pictures on Acoustic Cafe. I'm

0: It is really a great new song called Carolina Rain, and it is the first taste of the new album from Rhiannon Giddens, which won't be out until September the 18th, called Hope is the Thing with Feathers. That is brand new from Rhiannon Giddens, who has assembled a big group of collaborators, people she's worked with a lot in the past, including Francesco Tarisi, Dirk Powell, Justin Robinson, all coming together for a brand new album, again, which comes out on September the 18th. And before that, the great Willie Nelson from his 79th studio album called Dream Chaser. We heard Developing My Pictures. And ahead on the program, more with our in-studio guest this week, Kevin Morby. Live since 65, the Ark looks to the future with a storied history. 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
0: You're listening to Acoustic Cafe. I'm Rob Reinhart. Time to get back to more with our in-studio guest this week, talking about his new album called Little Wide Open and the next adventure, which has already started. Let's rejoin our conversation with Kevin Morby.
3: There is also this strong sense of place and movement on Little Wide Open. And with 20 plus years on the road, this is a great source for material for observing people and making observations about places and imagining what their lives are. Yeah, like all of that kind of stuff. And this is the last album. You've been a Midwest artist for a long time, or considered such.
4: Yeah.
3: This is the last album. I understand you and your partner, Katie Crutchfield, have decided to move to L.A. L.A.
4: Yeah.
3: being very different than K.C.
4: Yeah. We're actually splitting our time, so we still have a foot in Kansas City in the Midwest. And but yeah, we are out in LA. We've been spending a lot of time out there, but I lived in LA before moving back to Kansas City. So it's funny with LA. I love LA, and I think there's a lot to be said about like why I love it. And I think it's a cool town. It gets the rap that it gets as Hollywood and everything, but I feel like that's kind of like thinking that all of New York is only Times Square or something, you know, like where we live in East LA, it's a much different thing. But more than anything, it's where my biggest music community is, which is proven to be very important to me, just to be able to be around people who are also basically going through the same thing, who tour for a living and make records for a living. And it's good for us to get together. And sometimes it's comical. It's like a retirement center for indie rockers or something. Like we're all playing tennis together. And, you know, there are ridiculous moments, you know, having grown up in the middle of the country where you know, you're drinking a smoothie on a January hot afternoon and you're like, my town is under a blizzard. But yeah, it is definitely a big change, you know?
3: Having a community that you're talking about here.
4: Yeah.
3: That's very different than the anonymity of living in a place like Kansas City.
4: Right.
3: Where there just isn't the community. I'm not talking about people recognizing you and chasing you down the street. I'm just talking about the fact that there isn't that community there.
4: Absolutely.
3: Easier to observe.
4: Yes. Yeah. Yeah, absolutely. It's interesting. Like, it goes a long way to just be able to go get a coffee with another friend who tours and just to, you know, just complain about the road or celebrate the road, you know.
3: Sure.
4: But when you don't have that, and it's funny too, because, you know, maybe in a place like LA, I get recognized less or something, but or it's like people don't care as much, you know, not as many people are going to recognize me in Kansas City. But then when like they find out I do what I do, they think I'm mega famous. And I'm like, don't believe me, I'm not that famous, you know. Whereas in LA, we're very far down the totem pole. So people are like, oh, they're just some mid-level indie rockers.

0: Little Wide Open, which is the title track to the new album from our in-studio guest this week, Kevin Morby.
1: You are on the road a lot, though, still. You're currently in the middle of a tour. And in fact, this week, as we are speaking, it's the first week of June. Just this week, you made a post on your Substack about the song 100,000. This I also found fascinating. You talk about the distinction between being on the road on tour, where it's all about just getting there,
2: yeah,
1: versus being on the road by choice, something that you want to do, and how you can, you know, go by towns and yeah, you can imagine their lives.
2: Yeah.
1: Like, what is their life like and what are their dreams?
2: Yeah.
1: And why are they there? Yeah. Like, this is something I love doing, especially if there's hundreds of miles between cities.
2: Sure.
1: Just you go, how is it that this town came to be?
2: Totally.
1: Why are folks here?
2: I know. It's fascinating, especially fascinating when, you know, Liam, who's playing guitar today, he always talks about it. Like, when there's towns that are on rivers or, you know, when they're near water, it makes sense. Yeah. It makes sense as to why they're there. But then, there's some towns where it's like, how did this happen? You know, like, whose horse and buggy, like, broke a wheel here and they just stayed? You know, both my parents are from very small towns. I have a lot of extended family in really tiny towns in Nebraska. Going to these small towns were always just fascinating to me. I always loved it. Like Scotts Bluff, Nebraska, specifically, and Petersburg, Nebraska, which is literally like population like 200 or something, where my aunt lives. And, you know, it's obviously just a different lifestyle, but I just find it fascinating. So when I'm on road trips, I really try to, I've done some funny things. Like I've gone into some of these towns and stayed there and like really like, I don't know, gone to bars by myself till like 3 a.m, just people watching, you know, just like a weirdo. But I do find it fascinating, you know?
1: Yeah. I have to ask you about this song from 10 years ago, because last year Mavis Staples cut it on Sad and Beautiful World, this lovely album that mostly covers. And she did Beautiful Strangers from 10 years ago.
3: If

0: had to be like a career highlight. Yeah. Mavis doing one of your songs.
1: Absolutely. It is the career highlight. You know, I don't know how anything would ever top it. You know, if I won Best Album of the Year Grammy, it would not top that. Yeah. You know what I mean? Mavis covering it is if Bob Dylan covered one of my songs, I still think that would be second place. I think Mavis covering is number one. It's just a really one of those sort of surreal things that I can't believe is real, you know, and I got to sing the song with Mavis in Denver. Shout out to my good friend Nathaniel Ratliff for putting that together. He's friends with Mavis and he's friends with me, and he had us both come sing at his show, just perform the song together, and getting to just sort of be in her presence. She's such a force in the most positive way, and yeah, the fact that she sang that song and it was one of the singles off that album is just really surreal and amazing.
0: How did this song cross her path?
1: As I understand it, Andy Culkin, who runs Anti Records, her record label, and Brad Cook, who is the producer of that record, who did my album Sundowner, they were pitching her songs, of songs that they thought she would like, and she really gravitated towards Beautiful Strangers, my song, and as they told me, it was one of her favorites of the lot that they played her. And then Andy called me, just sort of cold called me. I had no idea this was even in the works. I actually rejected the call because I was like, this must be a butt dial. And then he called again, and so I picked it up, and he was like, I just want to say congratulations, Mavis Staples wants to cover your song. And I was like, oh my god, you know. And that was probably 2 years before it was released. So I, for those 2 years before it came out, I wouldn't let myself believe it was actually going to happen. Yeah, I kept being like, it's cool that she even heard my song, but she's not going to actually come out. You know what I mean? And then when it did come out, I was like, wow, it's out.
0: Finally, I do want to ask about this, because if I understand correctly, you and Katie are expecting, yeah?
1: Yes, correct.
0: Congratulations.
1: Thank you.
0: And getting back to really, you know, where we started, some of the themes on Little Wide Open. Understanding and accepting the past and moving forward and deciding that there is a future, like that there's a future that you can grow with a small child. Yeah. That's a huge leap.
1: Sure. Yeah. You know, it's funny because this record was written before we made this decision, but I think music has a funny way of predicting the future. But by that, I mean, you know, I think a lot of music comes from the subconscious, just like therapy. You know, it's like talk therapy where you end up just talking about these things that you need to talk about. And on this record, I feel like there's a lot of contemplating, like, will we, won't we? And we've decided, you know, we chose the will. We are doing these things. So while I wasn't aware, or while we weren't pregnant while making this album, I think I realized that it was going to happen or something like that. It's really exciting. I'm really excited just for this. Yeah. You know, I'm somebody who really, I love the human experience, and this feels like a big part of it that I'm excited to experience. Back

0: Another one from that new album called Little Wide Open. That's Dandelion, performed live in our studios by our guest this week, Kevin Morby. And joining Kevin, Liam Kazar on guitar, Dom Billett on percussion, Cole Bergren on banjo, and Camila Hartman playing the violin. 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Thank you for joining us this time on Acoustic Cafe, and many thanks again to our in-studio guest, Kevin Morby, for bringing his band to our studio for those brand new songs. Next week on the show, we're going to have something new from The War and Treaty. Also, Mavis Staples and The Collision with our in-studio guest this week, Kevin Morby. Plus, Ryan Beatty with a new album, a fun cover from John R. Miller that goes back decades. And our in-studio guest for the week, Judy Collins, who at the age of 87 is embarking on her farewell tour. We would like to thank those making the show possible this time. That would be Leon Speakers and the Leon Loft. More about both, leonspeakers.com, leonloft.com, and The Arc, the nonprofit venue in Ann Arbor, Michigan, thearc.org for full info. We're a copyrighted production of RDR Radio. 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Ani DeFranco wrote and performed our theme, The Million Dollar Intro. And Ed Magnus says, everybody, look what's going down. Till next time, I'm your host, Rob Reinhart. Have a great week.
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0: mess around.
1: Lightning 100, that's Cage the Elephant, Mess Around. They were messing around here in the Lightning 100 studio playing that one live for us back in December of 2015. It was also around the same time we had Repeat come in for that version of Real Good Time Together, and even further back to spring of 2014 for Ingrid Michaelson and Parachute. I remember that was on my show. It was so much fun. We have a lot of video footage of these in-studio performances as well. 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Sometimes we didn't even find out till the last minute. I just had Devin Gilfillian come by on Friday. Did not even know he was going to perform. I thought we were just talking, but a lot of times people come in, they either grab a guitar off the wall, see when we play something, or they bring it with them. So you got to be listening and be sure that you're subscribed to our Twitch channel as well, which will shoot you off an email and let you tune in right away. You can watch the in studios here at the station. Lieutenant Dan hanging out with you. Thanks for tuning in to Lightning 100 Unplugged this morning. Going to have some fun this hour, not just with in-studio performances, but we've got some Americana Fest footage with American Aquarium. We've got backstage Bonnaroo footage with Moon Taxi, and we'll take a quick break, come back with an acoustic version of a song Big Head Todd and the Monsters did for us right here on Lightning 100 Unplugged.
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0: Lightning 100 Unplugged with the Wild Feathers. That's Sleepers. And when they did here in the Lightning 100 studio about a decade ago, it was just this past Sunday, they headlined Nashville Sunday night for an incredible show. It was packed out there, and grateful to get to say that bands like the Wild Feathers call Nashville, Tennessee home and have all this cool footage to play on the show every Sunday after Acoustic Cafe, 8 a.m. to 11 a.m. We had Tyler Childers before that back in 2018. I remember when Tyler Childers did a residency out at the OG Basement. I'm pretty sure it was back when Grimey's was still there. They hadn't moved the record store yet. And Tyler Childers was out there playing shows for a month. And now the last play in Nashville was two sold-out nights at Geodis Park. Incredible. We've got some great tunes coming up this hour. We'll head back to Bonnaroo almost 20 years ago for a really cool performance that Dr. Dog did for us. Andrew Bird got to footage from the Features and Alt J backstage at Bonnaroo as well. It's coming up right here on Lightning 100 Unplugged.
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0: Lightning 100 Unplugged, Brandi Carlile with a version of the story that she did for us almost 20 years ago. It was the Abbott Brothers, The Race Is On. That was from our Backstage Bonnaroo 2014 session, as was The Lone Bellow. They both came by that same summer. And it was all the way back to 2006 for Donovan Frankenrider, Move By Yourself, from our Backstage Bonnaroo stash. Lieutenant Dan, hanging out with you here in the studio. We've got some great footage to enjoy this morning here on Lightning 100 Unplugged. We do it every Sunday after Acoustic Cafe. We're going to get on some Rodrigo y Gabriela, Houndmouth, and we'll hear from The War and Treaty, who are going to be at Ryman Auditorium later this year. And it's later this morning, well, at noontime, they are going to be opening things up out at Eastside Bowl for the Nashville Punk Rock Flea Market. They've got all kinds of bands out there. It's day two of the Punk Rock Flea Market at Eastside Bowl, benefiting Second Harvest Food Bank. You can get some more info over at NashvillePunk.net, and they'll have tickets for sale if you just want to head out there. It's from noon to 8 p.m. today at Eastside Bowl. We'll see you there.
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3: From Nashville, Tennessee, it's Music Business Radio, your backstage pass to the music industry. I'm David Hooper, and with me, he's the founder of Orleans, also former U.S. Congressman. John Hall is here. He's got a new solo album, Reclaiming My Time. That's what we're going to do on this next hour. John, welcome to Music Business Radio.
4: Thanks, David. Thanks for having me.
3: I want to start with this because before we went live, we're talking about Orleans, of course. People know this song, Dance With Me. It's a staple. It's been a staple for 40-something years. I was not aware that it has been covered so much.
4: Well, thank God it has. My first wife and songwriting partner, Johanna, and I wrote that song, and Still the One and Reach and a bunch of the other tunes that Orleans has recorded. But Dance With Me came to me. I was playing guitar on a Sunday morning in our living room up there near Woodstock, New York. And I started playing that da-da-da-da-da-da-da-da-da-da-da line on the guitar. We had some kind of open tuning going. And she called from the kitchen where she was making coffee, "Sounds like Dance With Me." And I said, "Can we think of something more original than that?" And of course, she was right.

0: men usually know that, that women wind up being right. But anyway, so we wrote the first verse that morning. And then we hit a writer's block. And 2 months later on the road, coming back from a show in Orleans, show up in Ithaca, New York, she said, kick the beat up and pick your feet up. And she started scribbling in the back of an envelope. And by the time we got home, the song was done. So, wow. You know, sometimes I write the music first. Sometimes the lyrics come first. Sometimes it's both at the same time. There's no wrong way or right way to write a song as long as it gets written.
1: I'm curious, with a song like that that has lasted so long, and you've written hundreds of songs over the years, some of them have staying power, some of them, you know, maybe don't even get cut. When you write a song like that, do you know, say, there's something to this? This is different from the other songs that I've done.
0: Sometimes, yeah. When we caught our fourth album, Waking and Dreaming, Still the One was on that record. And when it was done and we were sequencing it and mastering it and everything, there was a bit debate going on about whether the first single should be Waking and Dreaming or Spring Fever or Still the One. We had a bunch of different songs we were looking at. In retrospect, it seems silly to think that it would be anything other than Still the One. But sometimes when you're working on a record, so you can't see the forest for the trees, you just get too close to the project.
1: Yeah. I'm curious about the name Orleans. I know that that had something to do with Alan Toussaint, who's a New Orleanian. And That was a big influence on you and your songwriting. Let's talk about Alan Toussaint a little bit and the people you were influenced by and these classic songs. Because when I listened to that first Orleans record, I didn't realize it was kind of Muscle Shoals. It still sounds fresh to me. It still sounds very current. It's a lasting, I mean, it's a classic record. It wasn't one of those things that was like a trend. You know, sometimes you hear a record and like, okay, that was very timely for that year. But
0: yeah, we weren't really paying attention to much as other than what we were doing.
1: Yeah.
0: And it was hard to believe it. This coming January of 2022, it'll be 50 years since we started the band and did our first show as Orleans. And we didn't yet have enough original songs to do a whole set of our songs. So we were covering some R&B stuff, including things that have been cut in Muscle Shoals. We were covering New Orleans-influenced music, Alan Toussaint, The Meters, Neville Brothers, etc., and some reggae. We were doing a lot of reggae at the time, and we were sitting around trying to think of a name for the band, and Wells Kelly, our original drummer, said, how about Orleans? And we said, okay, we'll try that this weekend. And then we did a really good show upstate in northern New York State, and the promoter wanted us back again, but he had to call us Orleans again, or people wouldn't know who they were coming back to see. So we wound up for a few weeks going, well, if we're going to change the band name, we better do it, you know. And we never did, so here we are.
1: Then it took off. It's too late now.
0: Right.
1: I love that. It's Music Business Radio. David Hooper here with John Hall. Both of us in Nashville now. John is a New Yorker who later served in the United States Congress. We'll talk about that later on in this episode. What do you think the longevity of Orleans and the Orleans songs has been? Because as we mentioned earlier, these songs, they're being cut by other people and done in many different ways. I mean, let's talk about Dance With Me again, because I didn't realize Chet Atkins has cut it. You've had Chaka Khan cut your songs. I mean, it's done in different ways.
0: Yeah.
1: It still works.
0: Chaka cut it. The Fifth Dimension recorded Dance With Me. Steve Warner and Chet Atkins did a duet on it. I believe it's on YouTube. Jose Feliciano played it, and there's a live video of him. I don't think he actually sings the words until the last chorus of the song, but he plays unbelievable flamenco guitar over it. And for me, as a guitarist, it's I feel really honored and proud, actually, just that I came up with a melody all those years ago that other guitar players want to play. So, you know, we have been blessed, I would say, to have...

0: actually wrote it as a command performance for her because she heard, well, Johanna was a journalist. She was writing for the Village Voice in New York City and did a interview with Janis. And I was staying in our apartment on the Upper East Side, probably playing the guitar. And Johanna comes back a crosstown bus to come up the stairs and comes in the door of our apartment. And behind her is Janis Joplin, who was already a big star. And I was like, wow, I wish I'd have changed the cat box. And then, it was before Christmas, and we sat around singing blues versions of Christmas carols, a shuffle blues, O Little Town of Bethlehem. And just, it was fun. And I played her a couple of songs I had written the music and the lyrics to, and she liked the music, but said, well, those lyrics sound like a young boy wrote them. And I said, well, that's me. So she turned to Johanna and said, you're a woman, you're a writer. Why don't you two write me a song? And we did. We wrote Half Moon for her and drove out to California to her house in San Rafael, taught it to her Full Tilt Boogie Band with Todd Rundgren as the musical director. Todd was standing behind me trying to get the band to crack up while I was teaching them the song. But she loved it and did it every show until she died.
1: Wow.
0: Did it on Dick Cavett, did it on that train with the band and Bob Dylan, Joni Mitchell across Canada, the big train ride. And it was like bowling a strike the first time out. It was actually the B-side of me and Bobby McGee.
1: Yeah.
0: You know, many times I don't know Kris Kristofferson well, but I've met him. And when I do see him, I thank him for writing the A-side of that single. Because those were the days when a B-side got as much the same mechanical royalties as the A-side did.
1: Yeah.
0: We didn't get all the airplay of me and Bobby McGee, but we got the sales, you know, mechanical royalties from it. So it allowed Johanna and me to learn how to write a song, a good song on purpose. She says that it was like bowling a strike, your first time out bowling, and then you have to throw a bunch of gutter balls before you figure out how to get back up in the strike zone. And so we were able to do that thanks to Janis.
1: I'm curious, when that happened, did you think you were getting lucky? Did you think it was that easy? What was your experience like? Because that seems like an incredible thing to have, you know, but what
0: it was incredible.
1: Like?
0: I mean, I see it a little differently today than I did then. Back then I was busy and I had already written music and directed music for a Broadway show and an off-Broadway show. And, you know, done all kinds of, I was a session player in New York. I was doing a lot of playing guitar and a lot of other people's sessions. And so it was just part of my work. And it really was, I mean, I was aware of how huge a star Janis was and how there was a great stroke of luck or being in the right place at the right time, however you want to call it.
1: Yeah.
0: But now I look back on a lot of things in my life and go, holy cow, I was actually there.
1: Yeah.
0: And the whole Greenwich Village scene being the same thing. I was playing at the Cafe Wa in Greenwich Village with a band called Kangaroo that I actually played bass in when James Taylor was playing around the corner with Jimmy James and James Taylor was playing with the Flying Machine with his buddy Danny Korchmar, Cooch as they call him, playing guitar, lead guitar, and James was playing rhythm guitar, and Joel Bishop O'Brien, who played with Carole King on a bunch of records and other people as well, he was playing drums, and my friend Zach Wiesner on bass. And they had gotten the job at the Night Owl Cafe on 4th Street in the Village as the house band when the Love and Spoonful left because Do You Believe in Magic hit the charts, and they were on a bus tour all of a sudden. And so the next band into the Night Owl was James Taylor and the Flying Machine. And if I walked across the street in the Village to the Kettle of Fish bar, there would be Bob Dylan and Tim Harton sitting over beer arguing about some folk music esoterica. And Jimmy James, which was Jimi Hendrix, Jimmy James and the Blue Flames backing up John Hammond on Bleecker Street.
1: Yeah.
0: At the Cafe Agogo. I mean, it was just, you can't write this stuff.
1: Yeah.
0: But I was lucky enough to be there.
1: Yeah, no doubt. No doubt. And still going. That's one of the things that I think is amazing, because I think that a lot of people can get there, but maintaining it, a completely different thing. You've certainly maintained it for 50 years. You've done a lot of solo albums. You've got a

new one. It's called Reclaiming My Time. When we come back, we're going to dive into Reclaiming My Time, talk about working solo, working with Orleans, and what you've been up to for the last 50 years. This is Music Business Radio. David Hooper here. 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
3: From Nashville, Tennessee, this is Music Business Radio, your backstage pass to the music industry. I'm David Hooper, and with me, he's the founder of Orleans and former U.S. Congressman. He's got a new solo album out. It's called Reclaiming My Time. John Hall is with me. John, you've been at this for quite a while. First solo album was 1970. Yeah. You've got the new album. And here's what I want to know. You've had several solo albums. How is your approach different on these solo albums from the work that you've done with Orleans? Because Orleans has been going through that same time period as well. You've been concurrent.
4: Well, it's similar, obviously. I mean, I think it's obvious that you know, some of the harmony work, vocal harmony and instrumental approaches are pretty similar. But I like to try to bring in different genres and different interests lyrically or musically that might be a little outside of the pale of what people think Orleans is, including what we in Orleans think Orleans is. And the other thing was my solo records. I can have John Cowan and Andre Azan, you know, singing on a song if I feel like it, because I don't have the other Orleans. I mean, the great news about Orleans is it's a fabulous vocal section. You know, Dance With Me is really, you know, people know us for that three-part harmony.
3: Yeah.
4: And Still the One also, and many other songs on our records. We've kind of, you know, we've always been kind of a jam dance band underneath with those three-part harmony stacks on top. But so if I want to do something like Alone Too Long on the new record, I've got in this one, I've got Andrea and John Cowan singing. And it's just a different sound. And, you know, different drummers and different keyboard players, or, you know, sax player. We don't have sax in Orleans, but we have had sax players occasionally on our records. But it's nice to do something where I can just pick and choose.
3: Yeah.
4: It's not a committee decision.
3: You're the boss.
4: Yeah, for better or for worse. And yeah,
3: it's scary, thank God
4: I have both, you know, Orleans, which, you know, that's really how I've made my living from the songs, and from Orleans doing the songs is how I've made my living all these years.
3: Let's take a listen to it. This is John Hall on Music Business Radio. The album, Reclaiming My Time, the song, Alone Too Long.

0: John Hall on Music Business Radio. You know him as the founder of Orleans. This is his new solo album, Reclaiming My Time. That song, Alone Too Long. And like every song, I know there's a story behind it.
1: Well, this tune I wrote with John Paul Daniel, who's a guy who grew up in Memphis and moved to Nashville and spent a lot of time in New Orleans as well. And he lost his wife going on 2 years ago now to pancreatic cancer. And after a decent time had gone by of grieving and being alone, he asked another friend, is it okay to start dating yet? And the guy said, don't stay alone too long. You might start to like it. And I thought when he told me that, I said, that's got to be a song.
0: Oh yeah.
1: And so I wrote the first verse to it. And our friend Tad Richards from up north helped finish the lyrics. We started that song before the pandemic, but then as we were finishing it, it kind of became a song about all of us being alone too long during that last year plus of the virus. So look at yourself another evening with Netflix, microwave dinner for one, you start to expect it. It's just, I've lived that anyway, but that's the tune. And it's the first single out off of this record.
0: How did you guys record it? Recording has changed so drastically in the last 50 years. You can do a lot of stuff remotely. We're actually doing this interview remotely today. You and I are in different places, even though we're both in Nashville. How did you guys record this solo album with the pandemic and all the things that we faced during that time?
1: Well, there are some different things that we did, but on Alone Too Long, it was three of us, John Paul playing bass and me playing guitar and Sean Paddock on drums out of Sean's house. We had all been really careful. We're all wearing gloves, all following the guidelines. And we figured we trusted each other enough to get in the same room and record. And then Jay Collins did the sax from up in Catskill, New York, north of Woodstock. And John Cowan did his vocal part from Columbia, Tennessee. And Anya did hers from East Nashville. And people just dialed it in and phoned it in and emailed it in. And it's amazing how you can not only do a record like that, but you can do a video like that. We did the same thing. There's a wonderful video of Alone Too Long that's on it's on the internet on my John Hall Music channel on YouTube, and or it's on John Hall Music Facebook page or johnhallmusic.com. You can see that video and lots of other stuff. It was really fun to see how much we could do. I thought I was going to be bored being alone. I thought, well, geez, I can't go on the road. I can't play out in front of people. And I'm pretty much going to be here. I'm going to be so bored. And it actually wound up that I always had a list of things that I never finished. By the end of the day, I'd wake up with starting at the top of my list and never finish it. So we've done, Orleans has done, cut three songs and made three videos to go with them in 2020. And this year, we're just wrapping up work remotely on our Christmas album. It's the first Christmas record Orleans has ever made, and will be out in October, I believe. So it's amazing what you can do with the technology.
0: You mentioned the Christmas album. I'm curious about how that came about. A lot of people do them, and what is the story? What made you decide, it's time for that, or this would be a good idea? What's the story behind that?
1: Well, we'd never done one. I'd written a couple Christmas songs. The best known one is New Star Shining, which Johanna and I wrote, and that was recorded by Ricky Skaggs and James Taylor as a duet, and they did a video for back when CMT was all videos. There was a new star shining. And a number of other people have recorded that song as well. And we just had never put out our own Orleans record with that on it. So that's the title track, actually, of this record. And then there's another song called Quiet Place that was on a solo record of mine in 1999, but Orleans had never done. So we did our group version of that. There are songs that range from secular, just fun, winter holiday kind of songs to some pretty sacred music, including a hymn that called Mary Had a Baby that Larry and Lance and Lane and their sister Linda Hoppen recorded with their mother playing piano when they were kids.
0: Oh, wow.
1: And there was, and so Lance was going through a closet during this year when you have time to do stuff like going through closets.
0: Yeah.
1: He'd uncovered this tape and had it digitized of the four siblings of the Hoppin family singing Mary Had a Baby and their mom playing piano. And so we just used one verse of that. And then we did the same arrangement, singing soprano, alto, tenor, bass, and choir arrangement with Lance Hoppin, Lynn Hoppin, Fly Amaro, and me, the vocalists from Orleans. And Andre Zahn did a string quartet arrangement for it. It's beautiful. And it's totally unlike anything you would expect Orleans to do, I think. But we all come from a classically trained background, and I played organ in church and sung in quite a few choirs, and so is everybody else. So it's nice to be able to do that. And then, you know, the other songs range from things with scriptural references to I Want to Be Snowed In With You.
0: Yeah.
1: Or to Fly's song, Fly's from Boston. So he wrote this song called Jinglin' in New England, which is a really fun up-tempo Christmas song. And it's just a blast. So we're hearing it all really strong together. We just mastered it. So it's just about ready to go. And we're going to try to have it out in October, because nowadays people start playing Christmas music. The stores all start playing it right after Halloween.
0: That's
1: they
0: right.
1: Don't even it used to be big that Thanksgiving was when they started playing Christmas music. And now,
0: right. You got
1: now it's
0: experience.
1: Halloween. Yeah. Got to sell that merchandise.
0: I love the approach to that. It's always interesting to me to hear people talk about that. A lot of people have done Christmas albums, and sometimes it's just a straight, you know, religious thing, or it's a straight, you know, classic Christmas jingles, I guess, jingle bells or
1: carols.
0: Carols, correct. And it's cool to see somebody, I think, Christmas album or not, where you take something that's sort of a limitation and you work within that limitation. And in some ways, I feel like it makes you more creative, because you think, oh, it's got to be Christmas, it's got to be holidays. What can we do? And I love your approach to it. It sounds like
1: fantastic.
0: I can't wait to check that out.
1: Well, I think it's going to be really good, and I hope people will like it as much as I do right now. Of course, every musician likes their most recent thing, but it's the things that stand the test of time, as you said, that matter. And I think, you know, hopefully some of the songs on this Christmas record will do that.
0: It's Music Business Radio from Nashville, Tennessee. My name is David Hooper, and with me, John Hall. He's a founding member of the band Orleans. He's got a new solo album. It's called Reclaiming My Time, and I've been teasing this, but he's a former member of U.S. Congress. We're going to talk about all these things when we come back on Music Business Radio.
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0: It's Music Business Radio, your backstage pass to the music industry. David Hooper here, and with me, John Hall. He's the founder of Orleans. You know them from the hits Dance With Me, Still the One. He has an album. It's called Reclaiming My Time. That is out now. And he was also a member of U.S. Congress. John, when I looked you up, I was not aware of that doing my episode research, and I just assumed it was a different John Hall, but it's not.
1: Well, no, it's not. It's me. You know, I've always felt like I want to work on or write songs about the things that I feel most deeply. And, you know, somebody said, are you a topical songwriter? And I said, well, Dance With Me is a topic. You know, we've been together since way back when, but you're still the one for me. That's a topic. But I've always written songs like Power, the theme of the No Nukes concerts in New York, which was started out, just give me the warm power of the sun, give me the steady flow of the waterfall, give me the restless power of the wind. It was always about renewable energy. And I wrote that in 1979. And that was the title track of an album, the Power album, of solo album of mine. And also we performed it at the No Nukes concerts with the Doobie Brothers as the house band, and James Taylor and Mike McDonald singing lead, and you know, it was just a cast of dozens, including Bonnie Raitt.

0: So I guess that's pretty topical. And I go back and forth. I always want to go back to playing music. But I was involved with a couple citizens groups in upstate New York, and Saugerties, New York, the next town to the east of Woodstock, where my next door neighbor started crushing 100 junk cars on his lawn one Sunday morning. And this was back before we needed air conditioning in that location, and the windows were open, and Johanna and I were, you know, having a quiet cup of coffee. We suddenly hear this crushing, rending noise and glass breaking, and I walk over next door, and the guy's got literally 100 junk cars, and he's using the crusher machine and flipping them up with a forklift onto the flatbed truck. And I said, you know, do you think he could do this in an industrial zone? Maybe, or not on a Sunday? And he gave me a lecture about how zoning was Karl Marx's idea. And so, you know, I got involved with stopping these illegal junkyards and succeeded in doing that. And then the county announced they were going to put this giant incinerator and landfill on our last undeveloped farm in the town, the Winston Farm,
1: oh, wow,
0: which was on the National Historic Register as the place that was owned by James Winston, the engineer who designed New York City's drinking water system, the Catskill Reservoirs, and the aqueducts that carry that clear mountain water down to New York City. And it's just, you know, people in the town were not happy with 315-foot incinerator smokestacks and 200,000 tons of garbage a year for 20 years. That's what they were planning. And I just decided that I'm not going to let it happen because it's either me or it. And I didn't want to move, and I didn't want that to be my neighbor. And so somewhere along the way, people thought maybe I would be a good guy to run for county legislature because the legislator that I wound up running against had voted for another $5 million for this consulting firm after they picked that site in his hometown and my hometown. I wound up running and winning. And what I discovered then, which held true when I ran for the school board and probably also when I ran for Congress, that people thought I was a tree-hugging guitar player who couldn't put two sentences together. But I had actually read a lot about all the topics and issues. And I have the advantage of being a performer. And this is something I think is true for Sonny Bono. It was true probably for President Trump. It was true. And for me, it's definitely true that I'm used to being the product and selling myself.
1: Right.
0: And, you know, when you're on stage, you can get heckled. You have to improvise. I've had beer bottles thrown at me in a frat party, you know, when I was younger. But it's anything can happen when you're on stage and you learn to handle it. So they talk about selling a song. Or selling a guitar solo. Like, people really like your guitar solo, but if you run up and down the stage and slide on your knees, they like it better. Or you jump up in the air and wave the guitar around.
1: Right.
0: So selling an idea and being the product was not a foreign thing to me. And I could get up on stage and say, I want to run because I don't think we should have gone into Iraq. I think the war, Iraq didn't attack us. You know, it was Al-Qaeda coming out of Afghanistan. Iraq didn't, let's not invade a country that didn't attack us. And of course we did. And unfortunately we were there for a long time. But,
1: oh yeah.
0: And the other thing was I ran because I thought environmental protection was really important. And in particular, the climate. And so I wound up actually getting elected, I think, because of those things. But I probably did my best work on veterans issues, and I was appointed chair of the Subcommittee on Veterans Disabilities. And during my 4 years, two terms in the House of Representatives, I wrote a bill called the Veterans Claims Modernization Act of 2008, which passed unanimously. Every senator and every congressman of both parties and independents as well voted yes. And President George W. Bush signed it into law and called it good government. So to me, that's proof that there is common ground and we just need to look harder for it. And I guess that's the thing I'm proudest of, although it wasn't the reason I went to Congress to begin with.
1: It's Music Business Radio. I'm David Hooper. And with me, John Hall. He's the founder of Orleans, but also former member of the House of Representatives. Speaking of George Bush, he used the song Still the One. And I know that you were not happy about that. Can you talk about that experience? And I mean, I think
0: sure.
1: On one hand, it shows the power of a song. That's he wanted to be associated with a feeling or with a certain generation of people. But on right. The other hand, as an artist, you know, you didn't really like that.
0: Well, you know, I always feel, and Johanna also feels, my co-writer, that if we let our song be used for something, it's a statement of support for that. And we've never allowed our songs to be used for cigarettes and alcohol, for instance. We try, I mean, our songs have never been used advertising for an oil company, which is, there are certain things we don't want Dance With Me or Still the One to be associated with. And I saw news, I think it was Lou Dobbs, actually, back when he was doing news, saying, well, we're going to Columbus, Ohio now for the unveiling of the new George W. campaign song. And then we cut to the president. He had his hands up in the V, you know, salute, and Still the One was playing in the background. And one thing I did know was that no one had asked permission. You know, he was at the time, and, you know, I certainly appreciate a lot of the good things about George W., but he was talking about an ownership society. I don't know if anybody remembers that, but you know, we owned that copyright. And it's intellectual property, just like any kind of property. It, you know, you shouldn't just be able to take it. And so I asked around. Nobody in the band had given permission. Nobody even asked our record company. We were using the original master of it, or our publishing company. And so that night we talked to lawyers, and the next morning a cease and desist letter was delivered to the Bush campaign and to the National Republican Committee. And, you know, it's just a matter of principle for me, not just as a political, it's not just a statement about the politics of the moment, but whether somebody should just appropriate somebody else's song to use for commercial or political purposes.
1: I want to know the similarities of being in a band and getting three or four guys on the same page compared to being in Congress and getting dozens and dozens of people on the same page. What's tougher, Congress or a band?
0: Well, there's a lot more people. There's 435 members of Congress and only yeah. five guys in Orleans. So at this point, and it's much easier with a band. But you're right that it takes compromise. I mean, you don't do anything without compromise. And when we were bringing my vets bill out of the subcommittee on veterans disabilities to the full VA committee and then to the floor of the House to be voted on, my ranking member, Doug Lamborn from Colorado, objected to a part of it that said that PTSD would be considered a presumed service-induced injury. In other words, if you went over to Afghanistan or Iraq or any war zone and, you know, went sane and came back unable to remember anything or unable to hold a conversation or maintain a relationship or keep a job or, you know, all the things that we see PTSD victims having problems with,
1: right,
0: that if you come back with those kinds of problems, it'll be assumed that your service caused the injury. And Doug said, Congressman Lamborn said, that there would be freeloading veterans who would be trying to game the system by claiming they had PTSD, when the studies actually show the opposite. You have to ask veterans to get help.
1: Yeah.
0: Most of them are taught to be tough, stiff upper lip, you know, do it yourself. I can handle this. I can cope. But you can't cope when you have that kind of an injury or a traumatic brain injury either. But I had to drop that part of the bill to get it passed unanimously. And there are plenty of other good things in it. For instance, before the bill went into law, returning wounded veteran would have to get a letter from the commander or from buddies in their unit saying, yes, so-and-so was in my armored personnel carrier. We got blown up in the air by an IED and landed upside down. And that's how he got his bell rung, or that's how that limb got blown off. And so we were seeing a 6-month wait in an epidemic of suicide, bankruptcy, homelessness, and divorce among our returning veterans and wounded veterans. And one way you can help, it's not the only thing, but one way you can help is start paying disability pay 100% right from the word go. So as a result of my bill becoming law, when a service member comes back from a war zone, if they have an undisputed disabling injury, like the loss of a limb or a traumatic brain injury, from the day they present themselves to the VA or the day someone presents their papers on their behalf, they start receiving 100% disability compensation. And that means they won't have to worry about being evicted from their house or their apartment. They won't have to worry about, you know, how to pay for the kids' school books or how to keep food on the table, all this stuff that we take for granted. But the interesting thing, you know, so the bill passed, and there's more, there are a lot of good things besides that in the bill, but the PTSD piece, after I was reelected in 2008, I brought January 2009, there was a reception at the White House, and this was Barack Obama's first month as president, and there was a reception for all of my class of 2006, folks I'd gone through orientation with at the White House with the president, and or with actually supposedly with Rahm Emanuel, who at the time was President Obama's chief of staff. And so my legislative director, I have wonderful staff members, by the way. Any congressman or senator is only as good as their staff. There's no way one person can do all this. And but my legislative director said, John, or Congressman, before you go to the White House, bring that PTSD piece with you. Because I had taken the part that was that Congressman Lanborn did not want to include in the PTSD bill, the big omnibus bill, and made it into a standalone piece of legislation. So I stuck it in my suit pocket and brought it in there for lunch with Rahm Emanuel. And sure enough, we're sitting at the table and the door opens and in comes President Obama. And he's walking around the table, shaking hands with, you know, I think about 30 people were in my class of 2006. And he gets around and he, as he's coming to my side of the table, he's saying, if there's anything I can ever do to help any of you guys, please let me know. So he gets to me. And I said, as a matter of fact, Mr. President, I have this that I really could use your help with. And I handed him a copy of this new bill and another copy to Rahm Emanuel. And I said, it gives automatic service-connected disability pay to anyone who comes back with PTSD. And he said, Michelle and I are very interested in this and concerned about this. We will work with you on it. And about 2 months later, he announced that he was doing it with an executive order, which meant I did not have to go get a majority of, you know, House members to vote yes. I didn't have to find an offset. That's the main thing, was the offset, because when the Democrats were in the majority, we had set it up that you, it was called a pay-go. You had to pay for anything new, any new expense or any new a bill that spent money, you had to find an offset or a new tax or a fee, or cancel something else elsewhere in the budget to fund it so the deficit wouldn't get worse. So by President Obama agreeing to make this PTSD coverage for veterans an executive order, it meant that I didn't have to figure out a way to, you know, to cancel some other program or come up with some new tax, which nobody likes. So, you know, things can happen in a lot of different ways, and it just, you show up and do your work. I guess that goes for music and the music business as well as for politics or any job. You show up and do your best and then see how things fall, but can't control the outcome. We just do our part.
1: Yeah. And sometimes it works out.
0: And sometimes it works out.
1: It's Music Business Radio. I'm David Hooper. With me, John Hall of Orleans. We're talking about his time in the U.S. Congress. He was in the House of Representatives representing New York. He's got a new solo album. It's called Reclaiming My Time. More from John Hall when we come back on Music Business Radio.
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1: From Nashville, Tennessee, it's Music Business Radio. My name is David Hooper. I'm your host, and with me today, John Hall. He is a founder of the band Orleans, former member of U.S. Congress. He's got a solo album out right now called Reclaiming My Time. On the last segment, John, we talked about your time in Congress, and I want to go a little bit deeper into that. I want to talk about the power that musicians have to make change. I think sometimes we underestimate that, that when you've got a voice, and sometimes it's music that gives us that voice, you can do something bigger than just sell records, t-shirts, influencer likes, or whatever they do on Instagram. I mean, there is real change that can happen through a song.
0: Definitely true. Yeah, I think one of the things musicians do, hopefully I do it too, is make people happy. And I remember when we were still the one, our neighbor downstairs in New York had asked Johanna if we could write a song about people staying together, because there were so many songs about breaking up. She was breaking up with her husband, divorcing him. And so Johanna wrote, "We've been together since way back when. Sometimes I never want to see you again, but I want you to know, after all these years, you're still the one," I went whispering in my ear. "You're still the one." And she handed it to me in the back of an envelope, and I wrote the music in about 15 minutes.

0: And that song has made a lot of people happy. You know, that's one of the things, one of the changes musicians can make, but we can also write, like James Taylor did, about, damn, this traffic jam, how I hate to be late, hurting my motor to go so slow. You know, it was just, you know, it's, there are many topics, and one of the ones that I wrote about for this record is the environment and endangered species being pushed to the brink by so many human beings on this planet. And so it's called Save the Monarch. I wrote it so at first glimpse, people would think it was God Save the Queen, but it's actually the monarch butterfly and the queen of the honeybees. And did a duet with Dar Williams, who I've known. She lives in the Hudson Valley of New York, and I've done a lot of benefit concerts with her. And just she's a great songwriter and singer and friend. So we sang a duet on this tune, Save the Monarch, which is really a prayer.
1: Because you've got a background that people might not know about growing up around religion, would we call it?
0: Well, yeah, you know, spirituality. My mom had a master's in divinity. She was the first woman in the United States to graduate from a Jesuit seminary. My little brother Jerry was a priest and a Jesuit priest. I remember his first sermon. You know, usually when I was performing, he was in the audience, but this is one time I got to be in the pews when Jerry was giving his first sermon. And he said, at some point during the sermon, he said, in Genesis, it talks about the first thing was created, that our creator did was the void. And then it was the earth and the stars and the sky and the ocean. And then the creatures that swim in the ocean and that crawl in the land and the creatures that fly in the sky. And only after all that, human beings, Adam and Eve. And he said, when we dump poison on the ground or into the water or into the air, we're defiling the first physical manifestation of God. And I thought, that's my brother. Yes.
1: Yeah.
0: So it's just, this song is a prayer. In the bridge, the lyric goes, "It has been written, you gave us dominion over things that walk the earth, swim the sea, or soar the sky. Forgive your people, who know not what they do. Lift the veil from our eyes." And it's just, you know, I love singing this with Dar, and it just speaks for itself. I guess I've already spoken too much for it.
1: Well, why don't we play it? This is John Hall with Dar Williams, off the new solo album, Reclaiming My Time. This is Save the Monarch on Music Business Radio.

0: Save the Monarch on Music Business Radio. John Hall, Darrell Williams on that. You know him as the founder of Orleans. He's a former U.S. congressman. The new album, Reclaiming My Time. Is it still exciting to come up with a new album? You've been doing this for a while.
1: Yes, it's always exciting to write a new song. It's exciting to write enough songs that you think you have an album. It's exciting to collaborate with all the wonderful people. Steve Warner and I wrote a song that's on this record, Another Sunset. And Steve and I wrote a number of songs together, including his number one record, country record, You Can Dream of Me. So we wrote this tune, and he actually played Chet Atkins' gut string guitar on it. When Chet died, his widow gave Chet's classical guitar to Steve. And he plays this great guitar part in this record, as well as singing a duet with me on it. So it's the whole thing is fun. The people I get to play with and sing with, the writing process. You know, I should say, you know, listen to, just for pure fun, the first song on the record, I Think of You, which I wrote with Sharon Vaughn, who's a Hall of Fame songwriter. Many country number one hits she's written, and also been writing pop hits and collaborating with songwriters and producers over in Sweden for the last few years and doing really well there. And but still lives here in Nashville. And, you know, there are always songs that are just, they're just happy because most of the time I actually feel happy playing music. And, you know, and then the last song on the record is Welcome Home. It's a song I wrote for a veteran friend of mine who had PTSD, yeah. Vietnam vet. And so it's all fair game, you know. Anything that brings up emotion to me is fair game. And you know, those, I guess I Think of You and Welcome Home or World on Fire would be kind of the extremes of seriousness and rejoicing.
0: But you know what I think you do really well, and we've talked about this throughout the episode, something like Still the One, Dance With Me, Alone Too Long. You're so great at having these personal things that have a universal appeal and that people can feel personally themselves.
1: I'm so glad that's true. Apparently it's true, not for all the songs, but you know, some of the songs really last and they get the right kind of exposure at the right time. And there are other songs. There's some wonderful songs. Well, there's one on the Christmas Orleans record we're doing called Snowed In With You. I Want to Be Snowed In With You. And Johanna and I wrote that song back in the 70s, caught a demo of it. We've never recorded it. Nobody else. And we have a publishing company that you would think maybe over time would have placed it with somebody for a Christmas record. But it's finally getting out on our album this fall. And you just don't know what the timing, the right person hearing at the right time in order for a song to surface and to bloom.
0: I love that you said that. I think that's a great way to end this episode, that the timing, if you keep at it, the timing happens. It's like you're meeting with Barack Obama when you passed him your plans on what you wanted to make happen. The timing wasn't right the first time. It happened right through him. And this song has its own life as well. It didn't happen in the 70s. It's getting released now. And I would imagine there are a lot of songs you've had like that over the years. They don't happen exactly when you write them or when maybe you hope that they'll happen for you, but right, they do happen eventually.
1: They do. You know, I mean, it's the result's out of my control. I try to show up and do the work and have the best time doing it as I can and cast my bread on the waters.
0: Orleans, always on tour. You're also doing shows. Where can people find more about what you're doing and where to find you?
1: Well, there's a website, johnhallmusic.com, which has videos and any kind of news about me, schedule, among other things. Orleans is at orleansonline.com. And, you know, there's an Orleans Facebook page and a John Hall Music Facebook page and Instagram and all the usual stuff. And the records, Reclaiming My Time, is on wherever you get your music. It's on all the streaming services and it's available from Amazon. And if you're near an actual record store, they might have it too. And you certainly can order it. Yeah, it's just the business is always changing, as you know, and that's what your show, I gather, is largely about. And You know, remember when people were saying cassettes are going to ruin the music business? People can just copy them and give them. Why will anybody buy an album again?
0: Yeah, home tape means ruining music.
1: Right, and then it was, you know, then it was CDs are going to ruin it, and then it was Napster is going to ruin it, and then it was downloads are going to ruin it, and now there's more people buying vinyl than there are buying CDs, and people are used to, you know, a lot of people stream their music, and it's an amazing thing. And so far, thanks to some changes in the law, like the Music Modernization Act, writers and artists are starting to get paid better from streamers. It's still not what they would have gotten paid from terrestrial radio, but it's getting better and will get better still. So, you know, the good news is anybody can make a record in their closet, and they do. And the bad news is that, you know, nobody gets paid as well for it as they used to, but things are always changing, and the pendulum will swing back.
0: Yeah, just keep showing up, because music doesn't stop. I appreciate you being here on Music Business Radio today.
1: Thank you, David. Thanks so much for having me, and it's been great talking with you. 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
0: 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This episode, hosted by me, David Hooper, produced by super producer Gary Crane, engineered by Stephanie Lesher. We'll see you next week when I interview another industry guest.

0: Lightning 100, that's the new Billy Strings, Burn the Other End. Such a great tune. Out of Old Crow Medicine Show's Last American Waltz from their most recent album, and that track featuring Ketch Secor's fiance, Molly Tuttle, had Greg Mendez with Gentle Love and Kings of Leon in the set. Lieutenant Dan hanging out with you here in the studio. It is out at Eastside Bowl. We've got the Nashville Punk Rock Flea Market happening. 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

0: Lightning 100, that's Tom Odell featuring the Lumineers. Can old lovers just be friends? It was Sam Fender and Olivia Dean before that, Rain Me In, and Devin Gilfillian, Hold On, Hourglass. That's on the new Devin Gilfillian record, which is incredible. He also had a really big placement. That song was used during a FIFA World Cup game the other day. He came by to tell us about it last week, and he just played a free set yesterday out at Marathon Music Works. Hopefully you're able to catch that and aren't just now hearing about it. Try to make a big deal about it on Friday. He came in, played a couple songs for us live in studio. It was a lot of fun. That footage, it lives on demand over at lightning100.com. That's where we get so much of what we play on Lightning 100 Unplugged, which we had another great edition of this morning here. We do it every Sunday after Acoustic Cafe, 8 a.m. to 11 a.m., right before Music Business Radio on Lightning 100. On deck, we've got Michigander. We were talking to him recently. He was saying how he has a lot of friends who, when they hear his song on the radio here in Nashville, they send him videos of it playing. And, well, you got a chance to do it right after this quick break.
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Lightning 100. That's new from Kevin Morby. 100,000. I like that. Josh Rouse before it. It looks like Love and Adele. Rumor has it. Steph is on her way in to hang with you the rest of this afternoon. I've got new music right now from Phoebe Bridgers, who's sitting on two sold-out shows at Bridgestone Arena this fall. Pretty incredible. This is her new one. It's Phoebe Bridgers and Lost Boys on Lightning 100.

0: Lightning 100 role model. That is High Hopes 3000 from the upcoming album Chuck Timely and the Hourglass coming out in a couple weeks. Role model also going to be playing here in Nashville this fall with Samia, another favorite of ours, at The Truth October 4th. We've got tickets for you to enter to win for that show over at lightning100.com/ticket window, alongside a bunch of other contests for Pavement, Jason Nisbell, Kurt Vile, Bob Dylan, Black Keys, and more. 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My name's Stephanie. Hope you guys are having a wonderful weekend. Great Sunday so far. Going to be hanging out with you basically all the rest of today. Got some more music for you on the way. Elizabeth Cook, Emma Osier, These Sacred Souls coming up on Lightning 100.
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Lightning 100, Josiah and the Bonnevilles, That's Going Gone. Alabama Shakes before that, American Dream, and we just got another brand new Alabama Shakes song this past week that I will definitely be playing tomorrow night on our new episode of New Music Monday. Got a lot of great stuff on the show for tomorrow night. Alabama Shakes, Cage the Elephant, Jack White, King Gizzard and the Lizard Wizard, The Last Dinner Party, and more. 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My name is Stephanie. Lucy Dacus up now, planting tomatoes on Lightning 100.

Lightning 100. Love that one from Freako. That is still around from their new album, Something Worth Waiting For. Bridget Calls Me Baby before that, and some Elvis Costello back there, Watching the Detectives. My name's Stephanie, with you this Sunday afternoon, sticking around for our Nashville Sunday night this weekend, digging into our archives for some shows from the past, and we've got some great ones lined up for tonight. I dug up a show from Cage the Elephant playing at the Vic in Chicago in 2011. I think this one actually got a kind of like full, you know, concert DVD release at some point in like 2012, but we'll be listening to that starting at 7, and it's fantastic, by the way. Like, truly, it is going to be so fun to listen to that one. And then after that, so probably around 8:20-ish, we're going to be checking out a secret show we had with Iron and Wine a couple years back at Exit Inn in 2024. So tune in for both of those tonight for our Nashville Sunday Night Concert Broadcast starting at 7. For the meantime, we got some Weezer on the way with Wednesday. First, Aaron Lee Tastian, Lost and Alone on Lightning 100.

0: Lightning 100. That is our local artist of the week, Allison Russell with Black Lavender, featuring Brittany Spencer on that. That is a great new song from two artists we love here at Lightning. Had New Modest Mouse before that, Picking Dragon's Pockets, Wet Leg with Mange 2. My name's Stephanie. Got Mountjoy and Gigi Perez on the way. Be a Badoobie, Krungbin. That's coming up on Lightning 100.
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0: Lightning 100 sounding straight out of the 70s. Alex, amen. That is California Blues. We had Charlie Crockett before that, Kentucky Too Long, and the Womack Sisters, Chauffeur. I've been loving that one lately. Their new album coming out in just over a month on August 14th. The granddaughters of Sam Cooke and daughters of Womack and Womack and nieces of Bobby Womack. So a lot of history with that band. My name is Stephanie with you this Sunday afternoon. Going to take a short break, coming back with our lightning flashes, then Spoon, Howdy, and more coming up on Lightning 100.
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0: 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And also on Tuesday, the infamous String Duster is going to be playing at the Ryman with The Last Revel, 7 p.m. at the Ryman on Tuesday. 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

0: Lightning 100, local music from Katie Pruitt. That's featuring Nolan Taylor as well. Blackout from Katie's new album, Fools for the Fleeting, come in September 18th. Rolling Stones, In the Stars, from their brand new album, Foreign Tongues, which just came out on Friday. My name's Stephanie, here with you this Sunday afternoon, getting ready to bring you this week's Nashville Sunday Night, our weekly concert broadcast. Digging into our archives for some fun stuff this week at 7. We're going to be playing a Cage the Elephant show from 2011 that they did at the Vic in Chicago. And then after that, so probably starting at about 8:20, an Iron and Wine secret show we did with them at Exit Inn back in 2024. So got a couple fun ones for tonight. That Cage the Elephant one especially, it sounds so good. So make sure you tune in for those. That'll be starting at 7 p.m. tonight for our Nashville Sunday Night Concert broadcast. On the way, Bridie Costello with some more local music, then a new one from Interpol, Mitski, and more coming up next on Lightning 100.
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0: Here's a great local one from Bridie Costello featuring Maisie Stella. 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

Lightning 100, Portugal the Man, that's Angoon. The Strokes before that, Going Shopping, gearing up for the release of their new album, Reality Awaits, in just a couple weeks. And tomorrow, going to be bringing you our weekly edition of New Music Monday, where I'll be checking out this week's new releases. We got new stuff from Cage the Elephant, Alabama Shakes, Jack White, King Gizzard and the Lizard Wizard, The Last Dinner Party, and more. Going to be a very fun episode. I was putting this together, and you know, it's an hour-long show. I ended up with an hour and 20 minutes of music when I was putting everything together, so gonna have to trim that down a tiny bit, but good problem to have. 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Here's one from the Avett Brothers, definitely not a new one, taking it back to 2007, Murder in the City on Lightning 100.

0: Lightning 100, Ducky Neptune, Leopard Print Limousine, some local music there. Brother Wallace, You're the Man, Jalen and Gonda with Doctrine of Love. Both of them have new albums out this year. Plus some Coldplay bringing us back to 2000. My name's Stephanie. I am hanging out with you here this Sunday. Got Broken Social Scene on the way with one from their brand new album. Kurt Vile from his as well, who will be playing here next weekend at the Ryman. Don't forget you can enter to win tickets for that at lightning100.com/ticket window.
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0: Lightning 100, Eden Joel with some local music, 18 Wheeler of Monsters and Men before that, some Bleachers, My Name's Stephanie. It is almost time for this week's Nashville Sunday Night, our concert broadcast, digging into our archives for some fun stuff this weekend. We've got at 7, going to kick it off with a great live Cage the Elephant show. Well, it's not live right now, but it was live in 2011 when it was recorded at the Vic in Chicago. So we'll be checking that out at 7 once we wrap that one up. So I'm thinking it's going to be around 8:20. We'll be listening to a secret show we did with Iron and Wine at Exit Inn a couple years back in 2024. So both of those to come tonight starting at 7. Till then, got a few songs left for you, including the new one from Grace Potter up next on Lightning 100.
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1: For our Nashville Sunday night concert broadcast this week, we are digging into our archives for some great stuff we've got in our library. This one you're going to be hearing first is an amazing Cage the Elephant show that was recorded live at the Vic in Chicago back in 2011. It is such a fun listen. So we're going to be starting with that one. Then once we wrap up that around 8:20-ish, we'll be taking a listen to a secret show we did with Iron and Wine here in Nashville at Exit Inn just 2 years back in 2024. So we're going to kick it off with that Cage the Elephant show live from the Vic in Chicago in 2011 on Lightning 100.
2: That's right.